hit the ground running. That's Ivan Parker, Southern Gospel's favorite male singer, in 2007. And in case you didn't catch our series earlier this year, he was actually Southern Gospel's favorite male singer all the way from 1989 to 1995 as well. Well, the favorite female singer in 2007 had that distinction previously in 1999 through 2001, and then again in 2003 and 2006. It was Kim Hopper. She's featured in this song, a Gaither composition with a simple title, A Song Called Hope.

That's music of the Hoppers, featuring Southern Gospel's favorite female singer of 2007, Kim Hopper. The favorite new artist of 2007 was a trio from New Albany, Mississippi called Paid in Full. This trio started back in their high school days and is well known for their tight harmonies. You'll hear it on this song off the Sounds of Faith project, Are You Washed in the Blood?

Are You Washed in the Blood? That's music of Paid in Full, Southern Gospel's favorite new artist of 2007. Well, the favorite album of 2007 was a project by Legacy 5 called Live in Music City. From that project, the first of 10 songs nominated for the favorite song of 07, Strike Up the Band.

0: Break up the band. That's Legacy 5, a song nominated for the favorite song of 2007, and off the project that won the distinction of the favorite album of that year, Live in Music City. Our next package of the program will feature Southern Gospel's favorite young artist, and then we continue our journey through the 10 songs nominated for the favorite song of 2007. To bring us to that, it's time for the Southern Gospel Concert Connection. 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
0: 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Coming up next Friday, Saturday, and Sunday is the Everything Gospel Music Festival. It comes to just north of Saskatoon to the town of Haig. Some local talents in concert, as well as groups from Manitoba and Alberta, including the Giesbrecht family from Lacrete. Just had a chance to work with the Giesbrecht family this springtime for One Hope Canada, and what a delight they were to work with. If you get a chance to see the Giesbrecht family, they're singing at the Everything Gospel Music Festival in Haig next Friday, Saturday, and Sunday. 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I believe it's a family camp at Looseland Bible Camp in Western Saskatchewan.
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0: And that's our look at the Southern Gospel Concert Connection. If you want more information on those concerts, the place to go is our website, heartofthesouth.ca. That's heartofthesouth.ca. Let's get back to music. Our look at the Singing News Fan Award winners from 2007. Well, the favorite young artist in that year was a founding member of the Triumphant Quartet, Scott Inman. Today he sings as a soloist and goes by the name of Scotty Inman. He had a part in writing the song that Triumphant recorded that was nominated for the favorite song of that year, a song called Hey Jonah.
2: Yes, it's a blast for me. It's my first song that I've ever had a part in writing that's on the radio. Me and a friend, Diane Wilkinson, who's written many great hits, got together and wrote a fun song about my favorite story in the Bible, Jonah and the whale as a grown up, and I've always wanted to write a fun song about that. And it's pretty self-explanatory. The words are, it's a story. And I'm really glad listeners are getting to hear it.
0: That's Scott Inman, joined here by his dad, Clayton, bass singer, Eric Bennett, and tenor singer, David Sutton.

Hey Jonah, that's music of the Triumphant Quartet, that song and the next three, all nominated for the favorite song of 2007. Here comes Brian Free and Assurance, a top 10 tune for all of 2006, a song I would describe as quite a daring prayer. It's called If It Takes a Valley.

0: takes a valley. That's Brian Free and Assurance. That song charted at number 9 for all of 2006. Our look at the songs nominated for the Favorite Song of 07 continues with a song recorded by Greater Vision. Now, if you're aware of Greater Vision's music at all, most of their songs written by Rodney Griffin, their lead singer, or by Chris Ullman, their tenor singer. So it's rather interesting that the song they recorded and sent to radio was actually not a Rodney or Chris song. I talked to Rodney Griffin about the song Heaven's Hero.
1: Phil Cross wrote this song, sent it to us, and he's my favorite songwriter, by the way. He wrote Champion of Love, I Am Redeemed, so many great songs. When I Get Carried Away, Gold City did years ago. Heaven's Hero talks about the Lord starting from, he traded a palace for a crown of thorns, and he traded all the regal robes for a robe that would be, he would be mocked and ripped from his body, so that he would die in our place to pay for our sin debt, and we recognize him as Heaven's Hero, and one day when we stand before him, we'll get to praise him forever and thank him for being our hero.
0: That's Rodney Griffin, joined here by Gerald Wolfe and Jason Waldron.
2: He traded a palace for a stable to be born.

0: Heaven's Hero. That's Greater Vision, continuing our look at songs nominated for the Favorite Song of 2007. Our next package of music features four more songs that had that nomination. We'll hear from the Perrys, the Kingdom Heirs, and more as Heart of the South continues.
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0: We're in a musical journey through the favorites of 2007, and in this package of the program, four songs nominated as the favorite song of that year. Now, to put things in historical perspective, on June 29th of 2007, Apple released its original smartphone, which we've all come to know as the iPhone. And while people were rushing out to buy their iPhones, the Mark Trammell Trio had a song that reached the top 30. A song written by Marty Funderburk and Gina Bow called Once Upon a Cross.
2: Once there was a king who sat high upon his throne.

held captive in their sin. A ransom must be paid to redeem them back to Him. So God, in His great wisdom, revealed His master plan.

Once Upon a Cross, that's the Mark Trammell Trio. That was one of 10 songs nominated for the Favorite Song of 2007. Now, in that year of 2007, winning the Horizon Individual Award was a gospel singer by the name of Nick Trammell. Now, later he would go on to sing with his wife's family group, the Browns, from Lamar's, Iowa, and then from there sing with his dad's group, the Mark Trammell Quartet. But in 2007, he was singing with this group, the Perrys. Here they come with a song, He Will Hide Me.

He Will Hide Me. That's music of the Perrys. Continuing our look at songs nominated for the favorite song of 2007. The McCamies had a song with that distinction as well. The number one song from August of 06, the song I Will Trust You, Lord. Presenting this one for us, a quartet from the lower mainland of British Columbia, the Fraser Valley Quartet. It's fun.

will trust you, Lord. That's the Fraser Valley Quartet. Now, when the McKings recorded that song, it was number one in August of 2006. Well, the Kingdom Heirs had a song nominated for the Favorite Song of 07 as well, a song that featured their tenor singer at the time, Billy Hodges, called My Anchor of Hope.

0: by Anchor of Hope. That's the Kingdom Heirs. That song and the previous three in this package of the program all nominated for the favorite song of 2007. We're going to find out who is the favorite group of 2007 and what was the favorite song of 07, all between now and the end of Hour 1.
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0: We're in a series of programs called Playing Favorites. Now, through our series of programs, we've shared which group was the favorite trio of each year, the favorite quartet of each year, and the favorite mixed group of each year. Well, for some reason, in 2007, none of those three awards were given out. Instead, for the first time in over a decade, an award was given out for the favorite group of the year. And winning that distinction were the Booth Brothers. Here they come with a song that's an appropriate response to their success, He's So Good to Me.

He's So Good to Me. That's music of the Booth Brothers, Southern Gospel's favorite group in 2007. We'll get a couple more songs that were nominated for the favorite song of 07 before the end of hour one. Gold City had a song with that distinction called Truth is Marching On. Presenting this one for us, the Pilkey Sisters.

0: Truth is Marching On. That's the Pilkey Sisters. Now, when Gold City did that song, it was number 30 for all of 2007 and nominated for the favorite song of that year. Well, the Inspirations had a song nominated for the favorite song of 07 as well, the song I Have Not Forgotten. I talked to group member Melton Campbell about the song.
1: We're excited about that. That's a song takes you back to your time and place where you got saved and says, you know, you have not forgotten. You know, there's a lot of things in life when we get older that you forget. But I hope that everybody never forgets the time and the place when they got saved, because that's the most important time.
0: That's Melton Campbell. Now, he sang baritone for the Inspirations from 1999 to 2010, and then rejoined the group briefly from 2014 to 2015. And in that era,

0: This song was number one in April of 07. Group leader Martin Cook introduces the song.
1: We act like we've forgotten. We do. We act like we've forgotten. It says, Lord, I remember that hour, and I have not forgotten.

0: God.
1: Glory to Him. Amen.
2: I Have Not Forgotten. That's Music of the Inspirations. And that song was number one in April of 07, nominated for the favorite song of that year. And in fact, it was the winner of the favorite song of 2007. Playing favorites in our series of programs right here on Heart of the South. That wraps up the favorites of 07. We move next to the favorites of 2008. We've got the favorite new artist of 2008 awaiting us at the top of hour two right after this.

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0: South.
1: Welcome to Hour 2 of Heart of the South. In this hour of the program, we present Fan Award winners for the year of 2008. We get it going with the favorite new artist of that year, a group that has certainly become well-known since 08, the Tribute Quartet. Here they come with a top 50 tune called When Those Gates Open Wide.

0: Gates Open Wide. That's music of the Tribute Quartet, Southern Gospel's favorite new artist of 2008. In that same year of 08, the Horizon Individual was Jeremy Lyle, bass singer, with Brian Free and Assurance. Now, they're coming up with a song that was nominated for the favorite song of 2008. Turns out it's one of Wayne Doe's top 10 Southern Gospel tunes.
1: Okay, well, one of the top 10 songs is the Brian Free and Assurance song, Praying Man. Mm-hmm. And from a man's point of view, I think that it's encouraging to just the power there is in prayer. And it's just an upbeat song that just encourages us to just pray through everything.
0: That's Wayne Doe, and here presenting the song for us, Brian Free and Assurance.

Praying Man. That's music of Brian Free and Assurance. Number 5 in March of 2008, nominated for the favorite song of that year. Well, Greater Vision again had a song nominated for the favorite song of the year. It was a song called It Means Just What It Says. It reached the top 2 in April of 2008. When I was

0: It means just what it says. That's music of greater vision. That was one of 10 songs nominated for the Favorite Song of 2008. And the Favorite Male Singer of 2008 was the lead singer of Greater Vision, Gerald Wolf. Who is the favorite female singer? We'll find out right after this.
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0: Playing favorites on the program this year. And in this package, we'll find out who is the favorite quartet of 2008, the favorite young artist of that year, and the favorite female singer. And winning that award was someone who was no stranger to the title of favorite female singer in Southern gospel music. It was Kim Hopper. It was the seventh time Kim Hopper was Southern gospel's favorite female singer. And in that year of 2008, the Hopper's tune, I'm Just Waiting for My Ride, reached number one in March. Kim's husband, Dean Hopper, introduces the song for us.
2: It's very, very unique. Larry Goss was producing the project. Legendary guy, legendary producer who's worked with so many people, from Lonnie O'Harris to Brooklyn Tabernacle Choir to so many Southern gospel artists. But they had never worked together before in their life. And so they came together in the studio that day. And we made a little documentary DVD of that. And it's got a lot of funny parts in it. It's pretty good. But Ronnie's a great writer.
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0: I'm just waiting for my ride. That's music of the Hoppers. Number one in March of 2008. And by the way, the Hoppers were Southern Gospel's favorite mixed group of that year. And Kim Hopper was Southern Gospel's favorite female singer. The favorite quartet of 2008 was Legacy 5. They had a top five tune in January of that year that was nominated for the favorite song of the year. Here it comes. It's called I've Been Changed.
1: I heard the church bells chime. It was meeting time on a Sunday morning in spring. I took my place on

5 and Change. That's music of Legacy 5. That song charted at number 5 in January of 2008. It was nominated for the Favorite Song of the Year and Legacy 5, the Favorite Quartet of 2008. The Favorite Young Artist of 2008 for the second straight year was Nick Trammell, who at the time was singing with the Perrys. And the Perrys had a song.

0: Holy Shore. That's Music of the Perrys, a song that charted at number 8 in April of 2008 and was nominated for the favorite song of that year. And Nick Trammell was singing with the Perrys at the time, and he, for the second straight year, was Southern Gospel's favorite young artist. We've got three more songs that were nominated for the favorite song of 08. We'll hear from Ivan Parker, the McCamies, The Inspirations, right after this.
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0: Songs nominated for the favorite song of 2008 in this package of the program. The Inspirations up first, with a song that had been number

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0: You Only Knew. That's Music of the Inspirations. That song reached number one in November of 2007. Ivan Parker is next with a song that was number one in February of 08, the song I Choose. Ivan Parker had this to say about the song.
1: It's just really doing well. Tremendous song that is just blessing people and changing lives, and that's why we do what we do.
0: That's Ivan Parker. Here he comes with a song from his album That Was Then, This Is Now.

I Choose. That's music of Ivan Parker, a song that reached number one in February of 2008. Well, the McCameys once again had a song nominated for the Favorite Song of the Year, a song that reached number three in June of 2008. Here it comes. It's called You Are With Me.

0: Start With Me, that's music of the McCameys. That song and the other two in this package of the program all nominated for the Favorite Song of 2008. Three more songs that were nominated for the Favorite Song of 08, and then we'll announce the winner of the Favorite Song of that year.
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0: We're playing favorites on Heart of the South this year, and in this package, three songs nominated for the Favorite Song of 2008. In world news, 2008 was remembered by the global financial crisis that culminated in September. In May, a devastating 7.9 magnitude earthquake struck China, and just a month or so later were the Beijing Summer Olympics. Well, in the midst of those and other world stories, the Triumphant Quartet had a song that reached the top 20, reminding us of the truth that the great I Am still is.

The Great I Am Still Is. That's music of the Triumphant Quartet. That was a top 20 tune from April of 2008. Well, the song up next was number one in July of 08 when done by the Kingdom Airs. The song What We Needed, presenting this one for us, the Young Street Vocal Band.

What we needed, that's the Yonge Street Vocal Band. Now, when the Kingdom Heirs did that song, it was number one in July of 08 and nominated for the favorite song of that year. Well, the Booth Brothers had a song that was nominated for the favorite song of 08 as well, the song Look For Me At Jesus' Feet.

Look for me at Jesus' feet. That's music of the Booth Brothers. That song nominated for the favorite song of 2008, and actually it was the winner of the favorite song of 2008. In addition, the favorite artists of 2008 were the Booth Brothers, the favorite trio of the year, the Booth Brothers, and the favorite album of 2008 was the Carry On Project by the Booth Brothers. Would that success continue in 2009? Well, we'll have to wait till next weekend to find out as we continue our series called Playing Favorites, Singing News Fan Award Winners from 1970 till today, right here on Heart of the South. Heart of the South is produced in the studios of Prairie Grove Promotions, made possible through the support of individuals and churches through One Hope Canada, online at onehopecanada.ca. Have a great week. Let's gather around the radio a week from now as we continue playing favorites right here on Heart of the South. God bless you.

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3: Hello, everyone. It is Violet Saretsky, your full-line egg Southwest Explorer, here at the Wood Mountain Stampede. And we are having such a great time. I have been here all day enjoying all the different types of events they have, including the Ranch Rodeo and the Kids Rodeo and the CCA Rodeo. I mean, there aren't many rodeos where there's really three separate things all going on in one day. So it's been very cool. And aside from all that rodeo stuff, there's also the Wood Mountain Rodeo Ranch Museum, which is located beside the swimming pool in the park. And that display features the life of the cowboys and ranchers who first came to this area in the 1880s. And I unfortunately didn't have time to go check it out, but I was looking at the pictures online and it just looks so cool. And I think going and seeing that would really add to the atmosphere of the rodeo that we get to see today. It's cool to see kind of how that started and where we are today. So if I had the chance, I would have loved to see that. You can also go on SwiftCurrent Online and read Kirstie Hansen's story that she put up this morning, and she talks all about the history of the rodeo and how it is Canada's longest running rodeo with 136 years.
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4: We have a yellow warning for heat. Clear sky tonight with a low of 16. Tomorrow mainly sunny and windy, a high of 34 and the humidex 39. On Monday it'll be sunny and 29, Tuesday cloudy and 29. Current weather conditions can be found anytime on your SwiftCurrent Online app. I'm Judy Peters.
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3: We have a yellow warning for heat. Clear sky tonight with a low of 16. Tomorrow mainly sunny and windy, a high of 34 and the humidex 39. On Monday it'll be sunny and 29. Tuesday cloudy and 29. Current weather conditions can be found anytime on your Swift Current Online app. I'm Judy Peters.
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5: Hello everyone, it is Violet Suretsky, your full-line Ag Southwest Explorer here at the Wood Mountain Stampede. Now we have enjoyed so many different things here today. I mean, they literally have everything. They have their CCA Rodeo, which of course includes their 8 major events. There was also the CCA Slack, Women's Triathlon Rodeo, Ranch Rodeo, Kids Rodeo, Team Roping Jackpot, and a Caparay. I mean, I don't think I've ever heard of a rodeo that has that much stuff in just 2 days. That is crazy and so cool. I mean, we have been having a great time. I am having so much fun. I'm really enjoying seeing all of the things that I've never seen before. I got to see trick riding, which I honestly did not know it was a thing, but getting to see that was so cool. And just experiencing everything. It's always so fun when you get to experience something new. So I am so glad to be here today at the Wood Mountain Stampede. And of course, if you're out here or if you see me anywhere else this summer, make sure to scan that QR code on the side of my Standard Motors truck for a chance to win this week's prize, which is two $250 gift cards to the Pioneer Co-op.
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2: We have a yellow warning for heat. Clear sky tonight with a low of 16. Tomorrow mainly sunny and windy, a high of 34 and the humidex 39. On Monday it'll be sunny and 29. Tuesday cloudy and 29. Current weather conditions can be found anytime on your Swift Current Online app. I'm Judy Peters.
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6: We have a yellow warning for heat. Clear sky tonight with a low of 16. Tomorrow mainly sunny and windy, a high of 34 and the humidex 39. On Monday it'll be sunny and 29. Tuesday cloudy and 29. Current weather conditions can be found anytime on your Swift Current Online app. I'm Judy Peters.
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4: We have a yellow warning for heat. Clear sky tonight with a low of 16. Tomorrow mainly sunny and windy, a high of 34 and the humidex 39. On Monday it'll be sunny and 29. Tuesday cloudy and 29. Current weather conditions can be found anytime on your Swift Current Online app. I'm Judy Peters.
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7: We have a yellow warning for heat. Clear sky tonight with a low of 16. Tomorrow mainly sunny and windy, a high of 34 and the humidex 39. On Monday it'll be sunny and 29. Tuesday cloudy and 29. Current weather conditions can be found anytime on your Swift Current Online app. I'm Judy Peters.
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gone, she's been gone so long, she's been gone so long. I gone, she's been gone so long, she's been gone so long. I gone, she's been gone so long, gone, she's been gone so long.

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That's pretty cool. 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
2: We have a yellow warning for heat. Mainly sunny and windy today, a high of 33, the humidex 40, and today's UV index is 9 or very high. Clear sky tonight with a low of 16. Tomorrow mainly sunny and windy, a high of 34 and the humidex 39. On Monday it'll be sunny and 29, Tuesday cloudy and 29. Current weather conditions can be found anytime on your Swift Current online app. I'm Judy Peters.
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1: We have a yellow warning for heat. Mainly sunny and windy today, a high of 33, the humidex 40, and today's UV index is 9 or very high. Clear sky tonight with a low of 16. Tomorrow, mainly sunny and windy, a high of 34 and the humidex 39. On Monday, it'll be sunny and 29. Tuesday, cloudy and 29. Current weather conditions can be found anytime on your Swift Current online app. I'm Judy Peters.
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2: We have a yellow warning for heat. Mainly sunny and windy today, a high of 33, the humidex 40, and today's UV index is 9 or very high. Clear sky tonight with a low of 16. Tomorrow mainly sunny and windy, a high of 34 and the humidex 39. On Monday it'll be sunny and 29, Tuesday cloudy and 29. Current weather conditions can be found anytime on your Swift Current online app. I'm Judy Peters.
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1: We have a yellow warning for heat. Mainly sunny and windy today, a high of 33, the humidex 40, and today's UV index is 9 or very high. Clear sky tonight with a low of 16. Tomorrow, mainly sunny and windy, a high of 34 and the humidex 39. On Monday, it'll be sunny and 29. Tuesday, cloudy and 29. Current weather conditions can be found anytime on your Swift Current online app.

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1: We have a yellow warning for heat. Mainly sunny and windy today, a high of 33, the humidex 40, and today's UV index is 9 or very high. Clear sky tonight with a low of 16. Tomorrow mainly sunny and windy, a high of 34 and the humidex 39. On Monday it'll be sunny and 29, Tuesday cloudy and 29. Current weather conditions can be found anytime on your Swift Current online app. I'm Judy Peters.
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2: We have a yellow warning for heat. Mainly sunny and windy today, a high of 33, the humidex 40, and today's UV index is 9 or very high. Clear sky tonight with a low of 16. Tomorrow, mainly sunny and windy, a high of 34 and the humidex 39. On Monday, it'll be sunny and 29. Tuesday, cloudy and 29. Current weather conditions can be found anytime on your Swift Current online app. I'm Judy Peters.
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5: We have a yellow warning for heat. Mainly sunny and windy today, a high of 33, the humidex 40, and today's UV index is 9 or very high. Clear sky tonight with a low of 16. Tomorrow mainly sunny and windy, a high of 34 and the humidex 39. On Monday it'll be sunny and 29, Tuesday cloudy and 29. Current weather conditions can be found anytime on your Swift Current online app. I'm Judy Peters.
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3: We have a yellow warning for heat. Mainly sunny and windy today, a high of 33, the humidex 40, and today's UV index is 9 or very high. Clear sky tonight with a low of 16. Tomorrow mainly sunny and windy, a high of 34 and the humidex 39. On Monday it'll be sunny and 29, Tuesday cloudy and 29. Current weather conditions can be found anytime on your Swift Current online app. I'm Judy Peters.
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1: We have a yellow warning for heat. Mainly sunny and windy today, a high of 33, the humidex 40, and today's UV index is 9 or very high. Clear sky tonight with a low of 16. Tomorrow, mainly sunny and windy, a high of 34 and the humidex 39. On Monday, it'll be sunny and 29. Tuesday, cloudy and 29. Current weather conditions can be found anytime on your Swift Current online app. I'm Judy Peters.
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1: We have a yellow warning for heat. Mainly sunny and windy today, a high of 33, the humidex 40, and today's UV index is 9 or very high. Clear sky tonight with a low of 16. Tomorrow, mainly sunny and windy, a high of 34 and the humidex 39. On Monday, it'll be sunny and 29. Tuesday, cloudy and 29. Current weather conditions can be found anytime on your Swift Current online app. I'm Judy Peters.
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1: We have a yellow warning for heat. Mainly sunny and windy today, a high of 33, the humidex 40, and today's UV index is 9 or very high. Clear sky tonight with a low of 16. Tomorrow, mainly sunny and windy, a high of 34 and the humidex 39. On Monday, it'll be sunny and 29. Tuesday, cloudy and 29. Current weather conditions can be found anytime on your Swift Current online app. I'm Judy Peters.
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Coming up next, the Gospel Message in Low German at 7:30. Right now, it's time for the People's Gospel Hour on 570 CKSW.

Series of messages from Jeremiah number 3, preached by Radio Pastor Perry F. Rockwood. Today's sermon covers chapters 21 to 25, having to do with the reign of wicked King Zedekiah, the last king to sit on the throne of Judah before being taken into captivity. Why not phone and invite a friend to listen in with you? Our loving and eternal Heavenly Father, I ask Thee to bless today's message, encourage Thy people, and save the lost. I pray in Jesus' name, amen. A warm welcome to our program. Please have your Bible open to the Gospel of Matthew, chapter 13, for our Bible reading later in the program. That's the Gospel of Matthew, chapter 13.

From our own studios in Halifax, Nova Scotia, Canada, this is the People's Gospel Hour, Tom Baker speaking. Today, we bring the second in the

Now it's letter time. Our first letter today is from Ontario. Thank you for my monthly subscription to your news, the Gospel Standard. I look forward to each publication and pass them on to friends. Please keep up the good work until he comes again. Perhaps one day I'll visit you in your beautiful province. And a letter from Quebec. Maranatha, I hope all is well with you. It is always good to hear the gospel still preached by Pastor Rockwood. His messages are as relevant today as they were years ago, perhaps even more so, now that we're closer to Jesus' coming, the way current world events are shaping up. Letters you receive from around the world are encouraging, and I wish to encourage you more with my letter too. I ask for your continued prayers for my mother and family. They are religious, but lost. We thank each one of you who sit down and take the time to write. Your letters continue to be such a comfort and encouragement to all of us here. Now it's Bible time. I'm reading today from the Gospel of Matthew, chapter 13, verses 44 to 58. Again, the kingdom of heaven is like unto treasure hid in a field, the which, when a man hath found, he hideth, and for joy thereof goeth and selleth all that he hath, and buyeth that field. Again, the kingdom of heaven is like unto a merchantman seeking goodly pearls, who, when he had found one pearl of great price, went and sold all that he had, and bought it. Again, the kingdom of heaven is like unto a net that was cast into the sea, and gathered of every kind, which when it was full, they drew to shore, and sat down, and gathered the good into vessels, but cast the bad away.

So shall it be at the end of the world. The angels shall come forth and sever the wicked from among the just, and shall cast them into the furnace of fire. There shall be wailing and gnashing of teeth. Jesus saith unto them, Have ye understood all these things? They say unto him, Yea, Lord. Then saith he unto them, Therefore every scribe which is instructed in the kingdom of heaven is like unto a man that is an householder, which bringeth forth out of his treasure things new and old. And it came to pass that when Jesus had finished these parables, he departed thence. And when he was come into his own country, he taught them in their synagogue, insomuch that they were astonished, and said, Whence hath this man this wisdom and these mighty works? Is not this the carpenter's son? Is not his mother called Mary? And his brethren, James and Joseph, Simon and Judas? And his sisters, are they not all with us? Whence then hath this man all these things? And they were offended in him. But Jesus said unto them, A prophet is not without honor, save in his own country and in his own house. And he did not many works there, because of their unbelief. May the Lord bless the reading of God's inspired, preserved, and infallible word.

Now a page from our Sunday scrapbook. My Savior. Happy is the man who can truly say, My Savior. The miser may be miserable, though he can say, My money. The king may be wretched, though he can say, My kingdom. The conqueror may be in a deplorable condition, though he can say, My army. But the man who can say, My Savior, has what neither devil nor man can rob him of, a possession besides which all else sinks into nothingness. He has found something, indeed someone, who will satisfy his heart for time and eternity. I wonder, is Jesus Christ your Savior? He's calling you. Come unto me, all ye who labor and are heavy laden, and I will give you rest.

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Revelation chapter 4, verse 9. And when those beasts give glory and honor and thanks to him that sat on the throne, who liveth for ever and ever, the scene is heaven. The seven churches representing Christ's bride are called home. We're in the very presence of God, sitting upon his throne. The four beasts or creatures cry, "Holy, holy, holy, Lord God Almighty, which was and is to come." Together we give glory, honor, and thanks unto our God for all he has done. What a wonderful day is awaiting those of us who know the Lord. And if you don't know him, there's still time. There's still time to repent and trust Jesus Christ as Lord and Savior. Issue of the Gospel Standard is available upon request. You'll enjoy the article entitled Thanksgiving Time. We are thankful to all of you who write and share a prayer request and faithfully pray for this faith ministry. 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So I do encourage you to write. 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

R77, or in the U.S., Box 2010, Buffalo, New York, Post Office Box 14231. 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

friends. Drink, yea, drink abundantly, O beloved. And after he instituted the Lord's Supper, the Lord Jesus Christ said that he would not drink of the fruit of the vine until he drank it new with his disciples in his Father's kingdom. And the Apostle John in the book of Revelation speaks of the marriage supper of the Lamb. Well, this is what it means

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1: And this is the heart of the gospel. God, who is infinitely holy, God who cannot look upon sin, God who cannot accept you and me because of our sin, God dealt with His Son as a sinner because He transferred to the Lord Jesus your sins and mine. And God made His Son to be a curse. For it is written, everyone that hangeth, cursed is everyone that hangeth on a tree. And for us, that we would know no curse. That's the wonder of the gospel. And I don't claim to be a philosopher. I don't claim to be a theologian. I don't claim to have a mind beyond any other. But I can take Galatians 3:13 and rest my case.
2: Welcome to Let the Bible Speak. This is Pastor Ian Gollerhermer on the air to bring you the gospel of the Lord Jesus from our Free Presbyterian Church, and I trust that there will be a blessing in store for your heart today. Our theme in this month is preaching the cross, getting right to the heart of the matter, telling the story of Jesus' death in the place of His people, shedding His own blood for our redemption. And of course, there is no mercy without the blood. The Bible tells us that without the shedding of blood, there is no remission. Now, yesterday we learned that Corinth was the eye of Greece. That was the world of learning. It was the hub of debate, oratory, philosophy, and sophism. And we too are living in the information age. It seems that we have access to any kind of information through universities, internet, Google, all are geared to give us access to information. But it seems that that information is not very deep. It is but a mile wide and an inch deep. And it's like the theology of many churches. Paul the Apostle, standing before the learned of Greece, stated these words, "We preach Christ crucified." And that's really the issue of standing, declaring the work of Christ for sinners. This was his manifesto. Because Paul differentiated between the wisdom that is from above and wisdom that is from beneath. The wisdom of man's words, that's earthly wisdom. And it was the wisdom by which men knew not God.

0: was filled with human logic, smugness, and style, all to impress men. But who could declare the true God? Even the Athenians in their debating chambers could not define who God was. And yet Paul the Apostle came with this manifesto that was from above, the wisdom that came from heaven, all wrapped up in the person and the death of the Son of God. Now this is an enigma to the world, how the cross could be wise, how suffering can be the fulfillment of the purposes of an all-wise God. And yet that is the story of Calvary. It is the story of Easter. It is the story of the Roman gibbet, where a human instrument is nailed to the tree, that our sins may be nailed to the tree and we may be set free. And so I trust that you'll stay tuned with us right through the message today as we bring to you the message of the cross. We have a hymn, Rock of Ages, Cleft for Me, Let Me Hide Myself in Thee. And of course, the cross of our Lord Jesus calls every one of us to run for refuge, to find our hope, our salvation in the blood, in the mercy that is found at the cross. And I wonder today, have you personally believed on the Lord Jesus as your Redeemer? Have you called on Him to wash you in His precious blood? Have you sought His mercy through the cross? Or are you just a churchgoer, a baptized, card-carrying member of a church denomination? But the question is, are your sins forgiven? Is your name written in the Lamb's Book of Life? Are you redeemed by the blood? And all of these questions are vital, vital gospel questions if you're to have peace with God and to have fellowship through the Lord Jesus. My name is Ian Gallagher, preaching the gospel here that you might seek and find the Lord as your Savior. And if I can be of any personal help, make sure you get in touch with us here. 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I'll be delighted to help you. There you'll get our information, email, and literature available, and we'll be delighted to help you all that we can. Now stay tuned, please, right through the message as we turn to the story of the cross. May the Lord minister to your heart.
1: But you need to understand that our Lord Jesus was exercising a priestly ministry. That's why there are no priests in the Protestant church today. Because Christ is our priest. He offered up a sacrifice. He made atonement. He intercedes with the Father. His office is a priestly office to represent sinners before God. And this is part of the whole definition of the gospel. Now, it demands and requires, of course, the facts of the crucifixion. That on AD 33, on that Passover Friday, we call it Easter, but then it was Passover Friday, our Lord Jesus was taken out of Pilate's hall, dragged through the streets, carrying a cross under which he fell. And then they nailed him to the tree. And they lifted him up. And our Lord Jesus fulfilled that great statement where he said, I, if I be lifted up, will draw all men unto me. He was lifted up from the earth to die. And there he gave himself as a sacrifice. And the definition of the gospel is that he was a substitutionary sacrifice. If you want one word by which I would define the death of the Lord Jesus, that is the essential definition of the gospel, it is the word substitution. That he died in your place, if you're a believer. Died in my place. Died for his people. Suffered in his body. Now, there's a world of theology that I could present, but I'm a very simple preacher. I just preach what the Bible states. And I want to give you a link of Bible verses.

that will enable you to define the cross. We'll just look at the verses. Firstly, we have Galatians 3:13. Galatians 3:13. Now, sometimes I'm guilty of quoting these texts, and perhaps I don't take enough time. I don't give it the emphasis, and I don't allow it to sink in as it ought. So I want to have you turn here, Galatians chapter 3 and verse 13. Galatians 3, verse 13. Christ hath redeemed us from the curse of the law. So there's redemption. Here is the person of the Lord Jesus. He's our Redeemer, and he has redeemed us. Notice the us in there. It was for us that he suffered. From the curse of the law, being made a curse for us. And this is the heart of the gospel. God, who is infinitely holy, God who cannot look upon sin, God who cannot accept you and me because of our sin, God dealt with his Son as a sinner, because he transferred to the Lord Jesus your sins and mine. And God made his Son to be a curse. For it is written, everyone that hangeth, cursed is everyone that hangeth on a tree. And for us, that we would know no curse. That's the wonder of the gospel. And I don't claim to be a philosopher. I don't claim to be a theologian. I don't claim to have a mind beyond any other. But I can take Galatians 3:13 and rest my case. This is my definition of the gospel. Christ dying in my place, becoming a curse in my place, and redeeming me from my sins. What other verse?

verses do we have? Well, let's go back a little, the book before this, to 2 Corinthians 5 and verse 19. 2 Corinthians 5, verse 19. To wit, to know, to understand, to take it in. This is a revelation. This is the great good news of the gospel, and it comes from heaven. Please notice this. This gospel comes from heaven. This wisdom comes from heaven. And we need to know it, that God was in Christ, reconciling the world unto himself, not imputing their trespasses unto them, and hath committed unto us this word of reconciliation. Now then, we as ambassadors for Christ, as though God did beseech you by us, we pray you in Christ's stead, be ye reconciled to God. For he hath made him. That means the Father hath made his Son, the Lord Jesus, to be sin for us. Okay, the italics are there in those words to be. Let's read it without italics. For he hath made him sin for us. Hugh Martin, the Scottish preacher, he emphasized that God made his own Son to be a mass of sin. He appeared before the Father as sin from head to toe, because he was the sin bearer of all his people. And there was put to his account all the rottenness of sin, all the guilt of sin, all the corruption of sin, all the vileness of sin, all the hell worthiness of sin was laid on him. And then you'll notice the latter part of the verse, and here's the other part. That we might be made the righteousness of God in him. And here's the Bible's definition of the gospel. Christ crucified, Christ the Lamb, the sin bearer, made a mass of sin, that all our sins would be taken off us, placed on him, judged in him, and we are made righteous. Not just innocent, but positively righteous. Acceptable to God with this glorious righteousness of the Lord Jesus. Now, I have many other verses and I won't take time to come, but I'll invite you back tonight, because we're going to 1 Peter 2, and there are these kinds of verses in 1 Peter chapter 2 that we're going to look at this evening in this whole relation of submission to Christ. And he gets to the cross. My friend, you can't live the Christian life without getting to the cross. You can't understand God without the cross. You can't understand how to be at peace with God. You will have a conscience that is void of peace. It will be troubled and restless. It will be guilty and shameful unless you go to the cross and say, that's the power of God. That's the wisdom of God. That's the plan of God that brings me into fellowship with my Heavenly Father. So you'll see that preaching Christ crucified is the meat and potatoes of the gospel. Maybe some people would call it some other staple diet, curry and rice and pasta and all those other staples. But if you come from where I come from, it's meat and potatoes. And our gospel is a gospel that must include a suffering, bleeding, and I'm going to use this word awkwardly, I know, cursed. Christ became a curse for us. That's our message to the world. And that brings me to my third point, guarding the discipline of preaching. Guarding the whole discipline of preaching. The word preach here means to herald out. It's like the old town crier. Before they had sirens and electronic ways of spreading alarms, they would have the town crier who would go out into the town square, and he would announce the very edict of the king.
And he would call the people out of their beds and out of their houses into the center of the town.

And he as a crier would sound forth the message of the king. Paul said, we preach, we herald forth Christ crucified. This is the good news of the gospel. We preach Christ crucified as the sinner's only hope. It's the only hope. There's none other name. There's no other mediator. The works of man cannot save. All the philosophy of men can offer hope. The Greeks, especially the Athenians, they couldn't even decide on who God was. That's how far their wisdom went. And day after day after day after day, they debated, who is God? And they came up with this statement, the unknown God. Here's the wisdom of men. That's how far it can go. And Paul came with his wisdom that is from above, of the sinner's only hope. And only the cross has power to save men from their sins. Someone said that morality may keep you out of jail, but it will take the blood of Jesus to keep you out of hell. And you might have a religion of reality and a morality. That's what churches often do. It's a very nice place to go to. They're nice people. And the preacher says nice things. He never mentions sin. He never mentions hell. He never talks about the depravity and the wickedness of the human heart. He never mentions that you must be born again or you'll never see the kingdom of God. It's a nice place with nice messages. But morality will never

to be washed in the blood of Jesus. That's your only hope. It's the only hope. Christ crucified is the sinner's only object for faith. Faith in itself is nothing unless you have an object to look onto. You remember in the wilderness when the people were bitten by the serpents and they were poisoned and dying, God said to Moses, lift up the brass serpent, have the people look onto the pool, and they were healed. They had to look upon the brass serpent. Where are you to look today if you want to be healed from your sins? You're to look onto Jesus. But what kind of Jesus? Not a Gandhi Jesus. Not a Jesus who's a moral philosopher. You need the crucified Jesus. You need to come like Thomas with all your doubts and look into the nail prints in his hands and the wound in his side and come to the conviction, my Lord and my God. The crucified Christ is the object of your faith. You are to have faith in his blood, faith in his sacrifice and his suffering. Christ crucified is the believer's only joy. It is the very wonderful joy of the believer's heart. When you come at first to the Lord Jesus, you want your sins gone. You want to have your name written in the

Lamb's Book of Life for heaven. But as you go on in the journey of life, you need manna. You need food for your soul. Preaching a moral Jesus doesn't bring food to your soul. But preaching the blood, the cross, the substitutionary death, it feeds your soul. You also need medicine as you go on in the Christian life for the hurts and the falls. And when you, like Peter, weep bitterly over your sins, who is it that will heal the bruised and the broken heart? It's not some institutional Jesus that you need. It's the crucified Jesus who shed his blood not only to save you from hell and write your name in the Lamb's Book of Life, but if any man sin, we have an advocate with the Father, Jesus Christ the righteous, and the blood of Jesus cleanseth us from all sin. There's the comfort of the Christian. There is the way back to joy. And if you've got a guilty heart today, and if you've got a broken heart, and if you've got no peace today, there is joy again to be found by coming, trusting, seeking the grace of a crucified Savior. Preaching Christ crucified is to tell sinners of the only one who will be their friend. The world trashes failures. The world turns its back upon the broken things of this world. The Lord Jesus came into the world to seek and save that which was lost. And he lifts up the fallen. You go through the Gospels and you find the many prostitutes that he helped and healed and saved. How many blind men he restored their sight. How many lepers he healed, and they brought countless people to them. And it says he healed them all. He was the friend of the lame and the leper and the unclean. I've got a great Savior to preach to a needy world today. And this church, we preach Christ crucified, because that's the Savior that will do sinners good and bring them to Christ. What do you think of this text now? What do you think of 1 Corinthians 1:23? Have you seen the light? Do you understand something now of the foolishness of the world in all its attempts to know God and to bring men to be right with God? Can't do it. I wonder, have we allowed the cross without having a softened heart? An intimate friend sent to Handel, who wrote the Handel's Messiah, and he called upon him just as he was writing or composing the music for the words. He was despised. And as he came upon Handel, he found him sobbing. So greatly had the passage of the shame and the suffering of Christ affected his heart. I wonder, does the preaching of the cross melt our hearts? I've told you about Dr. Ian Paisley. He had a brother called Harold Paisley. But he preached gospel campaigns, and I heard of one in the city of Calgary. And a man who was an elder in our church told me that he sat in those gospel meetings and Harold Paisley preached the gospel, and he preached the cross with the tears streaming down his cheeks. The cross melted his heart. And if we have lost anything in this information age, in this secular age, we have lost the tenderness of loving a crucified Savior. When did you last weep over what Christ has done for your soul? When has it stirred your heart just to meditate on the Lord Jesus? Someone penned these words: none ever came as far as he, none ever bore such agony, none ever gave so liberally as Christ who died for me. No love so great has e'er been known, no grace so great

vast was ever shown. No blood for sin could e'er atone, but Christ's who died for me. That hymn writer understood the importance of preaching Christ crucified. My brothers and sisters, fellow believers in my Savior, let us never give up preaching Christ crucified. Some unsaved person here today, don't listen to the wisdom of the world. Don't listen to the philosophers and the psychologists. You need Christ crucified. And you need to come and put your faith in the wounds, the suffering, the blood of Jesus, one-to-one. I've talked about group preaching, but conversion is not a group experience. It's a personal experience. And you must come personally and put your hands in the wounds of Christ and have done with unbelief and say, my Lord, my God, this is my Savior from this day forward. Will you do that? Will you trust Him? Will you step out today on the gospel foundation of a crucified Savior? Let me tell you, it'll never fail you. He will never fail you. He has promised, all they that come to me I will in no wise cast out, and He will present us to the Father in glory. That's His word. Trust Him today.

0: 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This is Pastor Ian Gollaher. I hope you have been blessed today through our ministry of the gospel. We have a wonderful Savior, and I invite you to trust in Him as your Savior too. The Bible is very clear that whosoever shall call upon the name of the Lord shall be saved. That's Romans 10:13. 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Pray over that very verse for the wonderful promise of God's salvation. 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This is Pastor Ian Gollaher. Thank you for joining with us today. 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
3: 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Welcome to Odyssey. We're just getting ready for a time of wonder,

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1: 39 to be precise.
2: And as you can hear, the clock has reset itself to 11:45. No big knob on the back, Matthew.
0: Rats.
1: Where does the computer attach to the mechanism?
2: Oh, the control panel is around over this way.
1: Oh, okay.
0: What is that? Flowers? Somebody left flowers up here?
1: How odd. Are those roses?
0: I've never seen black roses before.
2: Why in the world would...
0: Maybe it's a practical joke.
1: Look, there's a card attached.

0: And it's addressed to you, Alicia.
1: Me?
0: Mm-hmm.
1: No, it can't be. What? Why would someone leave flowers up here for me?
0: Well, perhaps the card will explain.
1: This is so strange. I don't understand.
0: What does it say?
1: Time is running out.

0: Oh, hi. Welcome to Gower's Florist Shop. How may we brighten your day? Oh,
1: hi. Yeah, you're Veronica, right?
0: Yes, I am. Oh, and you're Connie Kendall, Dreams by Constance, right?
1: Uh-huh.
0: We worked with you on the McKenzie wedding a few months ago, our terrific tulips motif.
1: Yep, that's right.
0: Now, might I interest you in our Merrymaking Magnolias ensemble? The vase comes with it. Oh, and you should see our religious designs. The incarnations are very popular now.
1: Oh, well, actually, I've been all over town trying to find out about a particular flower.
0: Oh, which one?
1: This.
0: Oh, well, you should have come here first. I know exactly what it is.
1: Oh, great.
0: It's called the jilted. The black petals symbolize the death of love. And you see these tiny bits of dark red on the inner petals?
1: Uh-huh.
0: Very unique. And it's symbolic of the blood spilled from a broken heart.

0: Who could know? It's a nightmare. It's all my fault.
1: No, no, why would it all be your fault? It's just...
0: Hey, what's happening?
2: The clock's moving again.
0: Whoa, did you see that? The minute hand just moved backwards.
1: Oh, no.
0: Why is it doing that?
1: Quickly, I must get to the computer.
0: What's happening?
1: I'm doing my best to find out.
3: Sorry to bother you guys, but in case you haven't noticed, the clock hands are moving backwards.
1: Yes, Mr. Mayor, I'm investigating even now. This is very unusual. The computer program, the entire system, even the clock has started a countdown.
0: A countdown?
3: A countdown to what?
4: This is a perplexing mystery. 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Our cast included Will Ryan, Zach Callison, Heather Simpson, and Katie Lee. 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
1: We're under a yellow warning for heat. Mix of sun and cloud today, windy and 35 degrees. The humidex 40. And today's UV index is 9 or very high. Partly cloudy tonight, risk of a thunderstorm and a low of 17. Tomorrow, sunny and a high of 29. On Tuesday, it'll be cloudy and 24 degrees, and then periods of rain for Wednesday with a high of 26. Current weather conditions can be found anytime on your Swift Current online app. I'm Judy Peters.
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0: We're using setting one for Holy Communion today. It's on page 98 in the front of the red hymnal, or everything will be up on the screen. The grace of our Lord Jesus Christ, the love of God, and the communion of the Holy Spirit be with you all.
1: And also with you.
0: Our Kyrie.

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Amen. Our hymn of the day, I Heard the Voice of Jesus Say, number 611. I invite you to rise in either body and or spirit.

You, almighty and merciful God, through our Savior Jesus Christ, who on this day overcame death and the grave, and by his glorious resurrection opened to us the way of everlasting life. And so with all the choirs of angels,

All are welcome to this meal. This is Christ bringing rest and peace and comfort for your souls. Come, all you who are weary. At home as well, you're welcome to join us as we share this meal together.

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If you want gluten-free bread or grape juice, please indicate that by raising your index finger. We're going to be coming up down the middle. Our ushers will guide you down the middle, and we'll come back down the side. I invite you to be seated, and we'll sing our communion hymn softly and tenderly, Jesus is Calling.

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6: We're under a yellow warning for heat. Mix of sun and cloud today, windy and 35 degrees. The humidex 40. And today's UV index is 9 or very high. Partly cloudy tonight, risk of a thunderstorm and a low of 17. Tomorrow, sunny and a high of 29. On Tuesday, it'll be cloudy and 24 degrees. And then periods of rain for Wednesday with a high of 26. Current weather conditions.

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8: We're under a yellow warning for heat. Mix of sun and cloud today, windy and 35 degrees. The humidex 40. And today's UV index is 9 or very high. Partly cloudy tonight, risk of a thunderstorm and a low of 17. Tomorrow, sunny and a high of 29. On Tuesday, it'll be cloudy and 24 degrees, and then periods of rain for Wednesday with a high of 26. Current weather conditions can be found any

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3: 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Now here is our speaker, Dr. Michael Ziegler.
2: Our struggle is not against flesh and blood. Our struggle is not against other people. Instead, it is against the spiritual forces of evil in the heavenly realms. That's from a 2,000-year-old letter written by a man named Paul. He was a leader among the earliest followers of Jesus Christ. And it's one of the many truths of the Christian faith that I am inclined to forget, and I need to be reminded of regularly.

It's easy for me to imagine that my struggle is against other people. People right in front of me, people whom I see as in my way or in competition with because we're struggling against each other for scarce resources, or these people are trying to thwart my will or wreck my plans or rain on my parade. And I forget that our real struggle is not against each other. No matter how far apart we are on the political spectrum or how differently we see the world, other people are never the real enemy. The Bible tells me our struggle is against the unseen spiritual forces of evil, led by a powerful supernatural spiritual agent the Bible calls the devil, who wants to destroy me and separate me from God and separate you from God and us from each other. So I need to be reminded, because like you, I'm a child of the modern world, which has taught me to take seriously only the things that I can buy and sell and measure and manipulate. And since the devil is none of those, not something I can buy or sell or measure or manipulate, I'm inclined not to take him seriously. And I'm guessing it's the same for you. So today, I am inviting you to contemplate an image with me. It's an image from a different time, an earlier time, a time that tended to take the devil more seriously. This image that I'm speaking of was engraved on a flat copper plate about the size and shape of a standard sheet of paper. It was etched into the copper with stunning technical precision more than 500 years ago by one of the greatest artists in German history, Albrecht Dürer. The piece is called Night. Night spelled with a K, like knight in shining armor. Night, death, and the devil. If you've never seen the engraving, it's only an internet search away. You could open your web browser up right now if you wanted and find the image on the internet. Search Dürer, spelled D-U-R-E-R, then night with a K, death, devil. If you see the profile of a lone knight riding on horseback, that's probably it. And if you don't have internet access right now, just imagine it with me. Now, if you found a high resolution of the image,

you can zoom in on the bottom left corner and see the artist's signature mark, AD, which stands for Albrecht Dürer. And above that, the year that he engraved it, 1513. If you zoom out again, you can see that the focus of the engraving is the lone knight and his horse. The two of them majestically fill the scene. Now, in the year 1513, I'm told that there weren't a lot of functionally employed knights left in the German principalities where Dürer was from. Changes in tactics and weapons had made knights mostly ineffective as a military instrument of power, but the image of a heavily armed horseman was still important, kind of like how there aren't a lot of real cowboys left anymore, but you still see country western singers don the signature hat and boots. It's all about the image, the appearance of being something people admire. So also, knights in Dürer's day often represented the best ideals of the cultural rebirth that Europe was experiencing, the Renaissance, or the Renaissance, as Mr. Stewart, my 11th grade history teacher, used to say it. This was a time of great discovery and invention. Think about Leonardo da Vinci and Christopher Columbus and the New World and Ferdinand Magellan and his quest to circumnavigate the globe. All of that was happening in Dürer's generation. Now, when I look closely at the knight in Dürer's etching, I can't decide if he's confident or just cocky. He kind of looks like George Clooney, actually. From head to toe, he's covered in custom-fit armor with a heavy sword holstered to his hip. In his left hand, he's holding the reins of the horse. In his right hand, he casually holds a spear, or maybe it's a lance, resting on his shoulder. Steely-eyed, calm, determined, accompanied by his shaggy hound. You can see the dog there underneath the horse. The knight is undaunted as he leads his noble steed along a narrow pass, flanked by barren banks and overshadowed by gnarled, leafless trees. And in the darkness, you can just make out two menacing specters hovering near him, waiting to converge on the knight. The knight seems unconcerned, though. With all that armor and weaponry, he knows he can handle anything. Or maybe he's just distracted, like he's got a pair of earbuds in under his helmet. When I was in the military, I had a boss, a commander, as we called them. And he could have been a knight in shining armor. I remember watching him mount the stage at his change of command ceremony, clad in service dress, brandishing a chest full of medals. I thought he could handle anything. He had blonde hair, bright eyes, a winning smile. He'd been promoted to lieutenant colonel after only 16 years in the service, promoted ahead of his peers twice. Even when his boss, the base commander, was breathing fire about the latest hot issue, our commander, he stayed calm and cool and collected. Nothing rattled him. I was sure he'd be a general one day. He set an example, and I wanted to follow him. You may have not been in the military, but there's probably some courageous person you've admired like that. A hardworking mother who always made sacrifices for her family, who cared for and nurtured not just her own children, but everybody she met. Or a seasoned coach who bravely led his team through dark days and on to new heights of winning seasons and well-deserved championships. If we still have knights today, it's people like these shimmering in their armor. People who seem like they can handle anything. But look again at Dürer's etching, or imagine it. If you consider it more carefully, it appears that our knight's armor won't do him any good. Like his confidence is foolishness because death stands before him and the devil is on his tail and he doesn't even see it coming. Dürer depicts the devil emerging out of the darkness behind the knight as a half-deranged hybrid creature

part wolf, part wild boar with a single rhinoceros horn coming out of one side of his head, his alligator snout hanging open, teeth bared, salivating, greedy to devour his game. But also, the devil doesn't need to be in any hurry. He's been honing his craft with stunning technical precision for thousands of years. He knows all the chinks in your armor. You can just barely see his arm reaching out for the knight, ready to sink his talons in. He knows his opportunity will come. It's only a matter of time. And time is running out for our knight. The devil will make him stumble and fall, then death will swallow him whole. Durer depicts death as a rotting cadaver, with worm-eaten flesh still clinging to his bones, his lidless eyes staring vacantly at the night. Death holds an hourglass, symbolic of the sands of time that are slipping away from all of us. These two, death and the devil, they work together. A 1-2 punch to corrupt, spoil, and undo everything our knight stands for. And he doesn't even see it coming. I didn't see it coming. The news about my old commander. I remember where I was when I got the word that he had committed suicide. He had just retired from the military and had started another job. I don't know what it was that led him to take his life. Struggles with his marriage, maybe, alcohol, pressures of a new career, the aimlessness that you feel when you step away from your life's work. It could have been any of those or all of them. Death and the devil doing their work. That hardworking mother, who seemed like she had it all together, she struggled behind closed doors with depression and rage. And only her children suffered the fallout. That respected coach shocked everyone when the stories about his abuses surfaced. And not one of these brave knights fell so far yesterday that you or I couldn't fall further tomorrow. There's a skull etched at the bottom corner of Durer's copper plate that reminds us, that mocks us. Your armor cannot protect you. But if you zoom out further, there's another way to see this image. Down here in the Valley of Death's shadow, everything looks hopeless, doomed. But lift your eyes up above the dark valley. Up there, on the ridgeline, you can see a mighty fortress. When I first looked at Durer's etching of the knight, I didn't even notice it. It just blended in up there with the gnarled, spindly tree limbs, but it's there. And once you see it, you cannot unsee it. A mighty fortress. And in that mighty fortress, there is a king who chose this knight for this mission. And now we can see that the strength of this soldier is not in his appearance, but in his Lord, who called him and commissioned him. I mentioned those famous words from the Apostle Paul, who said our struggle is not against flesh and blood, but against the spiritual forces of evil. That passage comes from his letter to the Ephesians. Earlier in the letter, Paul called to mind the God-forsaken death of our King Jesus. See, God had commissioned Jesus, his son, to leave his throne and enter the fray into battle against the cosmic powers of this present darkness, and Jesus did battle, not with the weapons of this world, but with the word of God's truth, words spoken in love. Jesus fought valiantly, but it appeared that God abandoned even him into the hands of death and the devil, and they had their way with him. Just like they've done and will do to every other brave knight, they knocked him off his horse, robbed him of his work, and buried him in the ground. But God, says Paul in Ephesians chapter 1,

1, by the strength of his might, God raised him from the dead and seated him at the right hand in the heavenly places, far above every rule and authority and power and dominion, and above every name that can be named, not only in this age, but in the age to come. God put all things under the feet of Jesus and gave him as head over all things for the church, which is his body, the fullness of him who fills all in all. Jesus has triumphed over the powers of death and hell, and he has pledged himself to be your protector, to be the armor that you put on. God seated Jesus in heaven, but that does not mean he's removed from our battles. He fills all things in heaven and on earth. He is with us. His spirit lives in us. We are members of his body. Our king does not sit with folded hands in some castle in the clouds. He exercises his dominion and power for us. All things must serve him and obey him, even death, even the devil. The armor that he gives, it doesn't appear to be worth much. It doesn't shimmer. It doesn't shine. You can't buy it or sell it, measure it or manipulate it, but it counts for everything because Christ himself is your armor. His word, his truth, his righteousness, his peace, his presence. Albrecht Dürer, the genius Renaissance artist, was also a man of deep faith, devoted follower of Jesus Christ. He once wrote, "Christ Jesus is the Son of God, the highest power who can do all things, and he is the eternal life. Into whomsoever Christ comes, he lives, and himself lives in Christ. Therefore, all things are in Christ, good things. And there is nothing good in us except it becomes good in Christ." In Christ, we can see Dürer's etching differently. We can see the world differently. Time is running out for death, because death has lost his greatest prize. The Son of God is risen from the dead and will reign forever. Death is harmless, half decomposed, defeated. The same goes for his partner, the devil. He is desperate. He knows his schemes will be exposed and brought into the light. He tries to wound the night, but his efforts are doomed. This night has been pardoned and claimed by our king. He already shares in the indestructible life to come. He is out of the devil's reach. I look again at the night. He still looks a little like George Clooney, but now I don't see him as cocky or unconcerned about the danger around him. He goes forward humbly and confidently in God's strength. His confidence isn't in himself, but in his Lord and protector. And no sin, no mistake, no failure, no devil, not even death can stand in the way. There's been much speculation about who is the inspiration behind Dürer's night. Maybe it was some great hero, a famous saint, a prince, a politician, a prominent leader in the church. But it's likely that the inspiration was closer to home. During the years Dürer was completing this etching, his mother lived with him. His father had died recently, and Dürer took his mother in to care for her. Dürer had great love and admiration for his mother. She had given birth to 18 children, several of whom died as children. Dürer's mother cared for her family through plagues and poverty, yet, he said, she bore no malice, and I cannot enough praise her good works and the compassion she showed to all. That year, while he was finishing his etching, Dürer's mother was struck with an illness that eventually took her life at the age of 63. Dürer was with her when she died, and there was nothing romantic about it. He said that she died hard, and it appeared as though she saw something dreadful when it happened. Death smote her, two great strokes to the heart, and she departed
with pain.

0: he wrote later. Death and the devil had taken another brave knight. Before she died, Durer's mother told him that she feared death much. But she said that to come before God, she feared not. And it was God who was with her when she faced death. Her name was Barbara, and to speak of God was ever her greatest delight, Durer wrote. Whenever he went out or came into the house, her saying was always, "Go in the name of Christ." Perhaps the knight in Durer's engraving doesn't stand for just one person, and maybe we shouldn't see him as the lone knight at all, because in Christ, we go out together. Each of us a small but important part of the body of Christ, created in Christ for community, sent on a mission for the Savior. Together, we stand firm. Like Paul says it in Ephesians chapter 6. Finally, you all be strong in the Lord and in his mighty power. Put on the full armor of God, so that you all can take your stand against the devil's schemes. Because our struggle is not against flesh and blood, but against the rulers, against the authorities, against the powers of this present darkness, against the spiritual forces of evil in the heavenly realms. Therefore, put on the full armor of God, so that when the day of evil comes, you may be able to stand your ground. And having done everything to stand firm then with the belt of truth buckled around your waist and with the breastplate of righteousness in place and with your feet fitted with the readiness that comes from the gospel, the good news of peace. In addition to all this, take up the shield of faith with which you are able to extinguish all the fiery arrows of the evil one. Take the helmet of salvation and the sword of the Spirit, which is the Word of God. And pray. Pray in the Spirit on all occasions with all kinds of prayers and requests. With this in mind, be alert and always keep on praying for all the saints. Pray also for me, that whenever I open my mouth, words may be given me, so that I will fearlessly make known the mystery of the gospel, for which I am an ambassador in chains. Pray that I may declare it boldly, as I should. In the name of Jesus, amen.
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0: Now Dr. Ziegler invites you to join him in praying the Lord's Prayer.
1: Taught by Jesus and trusting in his promises, we are bold to pray. Our Father who art in heaven, hallowed be thy name. Thy kingdom come, thy will be done, on earth as it is in heaven. Give us this day our daily bread, and forgive us our trespasses as we forgive those who trespass against us. And lead us not into temptation, but deliver us from the evil one. For thine is the kingdom and the power and the glory forever and ever. Amen. Receive the blessing of the Lord. The Lord bless you and keep you. The Lord make his face shine on you and be gracious to you. The Lord look upon you with his favor and give you peace. Amen.
0: 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Our guest speaker will be Dr. Glenn Nielsen with a message titled, From Groans to Glory. I'm Mark Eicher. 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

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And wasn't it great to see that overpass named in honor of Jack Danes a few weeks ago? Now, the final item. We had a visitor to the balcony of our stateroom on our cruise, and it's the first time this has ever happened. Billy slid the big sliding glass door open, and there was a pelican. He landed on our deck, and he was picking up the crumbs and the stuff that we'd left on the table. And at that point, our cabin steward, Jose Martinez, came in, saw the bird, and he said, "Hey, you can't stay there. You're not allowed on the ship without a cruise card, and you've eaten up all those snacks on the table. How are you going to pay for them?" And the pelican looked at Jose and said, "Well,

0: The timeless words and music of Bob Nolan, done so well there by Hank Snow. Well, we're going to wrap this all up with J.J. Steele in the Cowboy Poetry Spotlight, and it's just called A Cowboy Poem.
1: Now, some folks might want to be a cowboy poet, but the fun is in living the poem and to know it. Grow up in a cow town around them sale barns where you learn how to spit and to tell them tall yarns. You learn to trade livestock, not to buy them too dead, and buy lunch for your buddies. Ah, the rest in your head, like giving it your best or seeing it clear through. And there's music and rodeo, just to name two. Draw up on a wild one and ride to the moon. Come down by the campfire and sing a sweet tune. Or starting some colts will get you your jolts. Feeding some calves will cut your dollars to halves. Or maybe the post that you set is just on the mail. Or maybe the highway you drive is your kind of trail. Or maybe the stock that you works at the store. Or the ledger you keeps at the bank. It's the way that you do it with pride from the start. And a cowboy spirit to thank. Now most of us know it's kind of an art to go through this life with a song in your heart and a smile on your face for the whole human race. But the cowboys we sing of and the songs that we play are just glorified versions of who you're today. When the sun comes up and your shadow stands tall, well, you're a cowboy poem, just living it all.
0: 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Till next week, I'm Hugh McLennan. Hope to see you down the trail somewhere real soon.

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2: We're under a yellow warning for heat. Partly cloudy tonight, risk of a thunderstorm and a low of 17. Tomorrow, sunny and a high of 29. On Tuesday, it'll be cloudy and 24 degrees, and then periods of rain for Wednesday with a high of 26. Current weather conditions can be found anytime on your Swift Current online app. I'm Judy Peters.
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5: We're under a yellow warning for heat. Partly cloudy tonight, risk of a thunderstorm and a low of 17. Tomorrow, sunny and a high of 29. On Tuesday, it'll be cloudy and 24 degrees, and then periods of rain for Wednesday with a high of 26. Current weather conditions can be found anytime on your Swift Current online app. I'm Judy Peters.
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0: We're under a yellow warning for heat. Partly cloudy tonight, risk of a thunderstorm and a low of 17. Tomorrow, sunny and a high of 29. On Tuesday, it'll be cloudy and 24 degrees, and then periods of rain for Wednesday with a high of 26. Current weather conditions can be found anytime on your Swift Current online app. I'm Judy Peters.
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0: 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Right now, it's the children's program Paws and Tails on 570 CKSW.
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1: Insight for Living is proud to present Paws and Tails.

0: did.
1: And she said no?
0: It's the only one she has. If it broke, that would be the end of listening to the cylinders. It's too risky. She did let me take one of the cylinders, though, to test with.
1: But she said no to the player? I didn't think Mrs. Collins said no to anything. She let Stacy borrow that camera.
0: Yes, she did.
1: I don't know. Doesn't seem right. Doesn't seem fair.
0: It does not.
1: Well, I guess they're gonna beat you after all. Shame. It's a real shame.
0: No! They haven't beaten me. All I need is a real player.
1: Where you going, son?
0: None of your business. I don't need you. I am an island.
1: Don't do anything foolish.
0: Don't tell me what to do. No one tells me what to do.
2: While Ned was on his way to, well, steal the player from Mrs. Collins, the rest of the club was having an emergency meeting in the fort.
3: He's acting like a creep. I think we should just let him be a creep.
4: He does this sometimes, and he always comes back around. It's the way he is. We should just let it pass.
5: Well, he is being mean, and I don't want to be around him right now.
6: Guys, what about the stain? What about the scarlet stain on his arm?
3: I don't know. It's worse.
6: Don't you get it? He's going down a dark path right now. When he does that, the stain spreads.
3: So he sins and the stain gets bigger?

know who they are, look them up. So when you're stuck in a pinch and God sends help, don't refuse. Don't do that now, 'cause life can sure be a cinch. Yeah, it can. When anyone's become

0: It's the season of sunscreen and ice cream, and we're diving right in. Violet Zareski is the full-line Ag Southwest Explorer.
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8: We're under a yellow warning for heat. Partly cloudy tonight, risk of a thunderstorm and a low of 17. Tomorrow, sunny and a high of 29. On Tuesday, it'll be cloudy and 24 degrees, and then periods of rain for Wednesday with a high of 26. Current weather conditions can be found anytime on your Swift Current online app. I'm Judy Peters.
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5: We're under a yellow warning for heat. Partly cloudy tonight, risk of a thunderstorm and a low of 17. Tomorrow, sunny and a high of 29. On Tuesday, it'll be cloudy and 24 degrees, and then periods of rain for Wednesday with a high of 26. Current weather conditions can be found anytime on your Swift Current Online app. I'm Judy Peters.
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